David Zinman and the Baltimore Symphony Orchestra with Caucasian Sketches, the Opus 10 of Mikhail Ippolitov Ivanov. Here on WRR-FM and HD1 Dallas-Fort Worth, Classical Music and the Arts for North Texas. And welcome to your Friday evening dinner concert. Welcome to the weekend. Good to have you tuned in tonight. I'm Matt Rogers from The Four Seasons by Vivaldi, the famous concerto for spring. Paul Peabody and the Philharmonia Virtuosi performing.

Paul Peabody and Philharmonia Virtuosi performing with Richard Capp conducting Spring from the Four Seasons by Antonio Vivaldi. What a good way to start our time this evening. Welcome to the dinner concert. I'm Matt Rogers. Whatever you have on the table this evening, I hope the music is adding to it. Music by Corelli for you, Concerto Grosso, Opus 6, No. 6, the Academy for Alta Music Berlin performing.

The Academy for Alta Music Berlin performing Concerto Grosso Opus 6, No. 6 by Arcangelo Corelli here on WRR 101. Well, did you know that two titans of the Romantic era share the same birthday, 7 years apart, but both born on May 7th? Peter Tchaikovsky and Johannes Brahms. Tune in throughout the day to hear some of the best-loved works by each composer. That is WRR 101's Tchaikovsky and Brahms birthday celebration coming up on May 7th.

0: O Mio Babbino Caro from Gianni Schicchi, music by Giacomo Puccini, here on WRR 101. That was Mary Miller playing the harp and leading the ensemble. And it is good to have you along for the dinner concert. I've got your evening concert, music to wind down and wrap up this week, on the way at 8 o'clock tonight. Music by Richard Strauss, one of his terrific tone poems, on the way next.
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0: Back to your evening concert here on WRR 101 with Richard Strauss. This is music for a prankster in German folklore, Till Eulenspiegel's Merry Pranks, played by the Berlin Philharmonic, Gustavo Dudamel conducting.

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Cinco de Mayo is Tuesday, May 5th. If you have plans to celebrate, make sure you tune in to WRR 101. You will hear a variety of pieces by Mexican composers, conductors, and performers. It is going to be a festive soundtrack for one of Mexico's and Texas's most popular holidays, Cinco de Mayo, May 5th, here on WRR 101. George Sell and the Cleveland Orchestra to get the evening concert underway tonight. Music from Gotterdammerung by Richard Wagner.

Dawn and Siegfried's Rhine Journey from Götterdämmerung by Richard Wagner, George Sell, and the Cleveland Orchestra performing on WRR 101. Happy Friday. Good to have you tuned in tonight to the evening concert. I'm Matt Rogers. We are going to hear one of the more joyful works by Beethoven, his Symphony No. 8, which occasionally gets overlooked, if anything by Beethoven does, because it is sandwiched between the really popular Symphony No. 7 and the absolutely iconic Symphony No. 9. So it gets overlooked, but it is a terrific symphony in its own right. Symphony No. 8 by Beethoven, played here by the Academy of St. Martin in the Fields, led by Neville Mariner.

0: Symphony No. 8 by Beethoven on WRR 101. That was the Academy of St. Martin in the Fields performing and Neville Mariner conducting. 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
0: Back to your evening concert with music by Franz Joseph Haydn, his cello concerto No. 1, Alexander Michachu playing the cello for the English String Orchestra.

William Boughton and the English String Orchestra, Alexander Michachu playing the cello for the Concerto No. 1 by Franz Joseph Haydn here on WRR-FM and HD1, Dallas-Fort Worth. Well, it's the evening concert, music to welcome in the weekend. Thanks for tuning in tonight. I'm Matt Rogers. Star Wars Day is May 4th. It's an informal celebration among Star Wars fans worldwide, celebrated every May 4th. Tune in to WRR 101. We're going to celebrate with excerpts from the many film scores through the decades. May the 4th be with you. Tune in May 4th here on WRR 101.

Paul Paré and the Detroit Symphony Orchestra, the Light Cavalry Overture by Franz von Suppé here on WRR 101. And good evening. I'm Matt Rogers. This is the Evening Concert. WRR 101 is proud to be the official radio station for Dallas Arts Month. 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Jan-Pascal Tourdelier playing the violin and conducting the Ulster Orchestra in Zigani by Maurice Ravel.

0: Jan-Pascal Tourdoyer playing the violin and conducting the Ulster Orchestra, Maurice Ravel's Zigani here on WRR 101. Well, stay tuned if you can. In fact, grab a beverage, a snack, whatever you might need, because I've got a nice long uninterrupted symphony by Gustav Mahler coming up here on the evening concert. And thanks for dropping by tonight. 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
0: Thanks for tuning in to the evening concert tonight. I'm Matt Rogers. What a treat for you now. Symphony of a Thousand. That's not what Gustav Mahler called it, and it doesn't take quite 1,000 people to perform it, but it is an epic, epic symphony. Symphony No. 8 by Gustav Mahler, the Bavarian Radio Symphony Orchestra, chorus and soloist performing on WRR 101.

0: Well, let's see if I can name everybody involved in that. The Bavarian Radio Chorus, the Cologne Radio Chorus, Dietrich Fischer-Dieskau, the baritone. Let's see, Raphael Kubelek was the conductor for the Bavarian Radio Symphony Orchestra. Can't possibly name everybody. It's a Symphony of a Thousand, the Symphony No. 8 by Gustav Mahler here on WRR 101. That one's going to be performed by the Dallas Symphony Orchestra May 15th and 17th. It doesn't get performed all that often because it requires so many musicians to pull it off. 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The Dallas Symphony Orchestra playing it May 15th and 17th. 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

James Judd and the Florida Philharmonic with the overture to Candide by Leonard Bernstein here on WRR 101. Well, whatever you have planned this weekend, thanks for tuning in to WRR 101. You can take us with you wherever you happen to be heading if you download the WRR mobile app. Marta Argerich and Daniel Barenboim playing a sonata for two pianos by Mozart.

Sonata for Two Pianos in D Major, Kerschel 448 by Mozart. That was Marta Argerich and Daniel Barenboim performing. 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And this is Dallas Arts Month. 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

Thomas Hampson, the bass for the American Theater Orchestra, All the Things You Are from Very Warm for May, music by Jerome Kern here on WRR 101. And good evening. Good to have you here for the evening concert tonight. I'm Matt Rogers. I love, love, love music by French composer Eric Satie. I just think he came up with some truly original melodies. Jean-Yves Thibaudet playing the piano here for Nocien No. 1 by Eric Satie.

0: Eric Satie's Nocien No. 1 on WRR 101. Jean-Yves Thibaudet playing the piano. And he's going to be appearing with the Dallas Symphony Orchestra February 4th, 6th, and 7th of next year. You are listening to the evening concert on WRR 101, music to help you wind down the day and wrap up the week. Thanks for tuning in tonight. Did you know that two titans of the Romantic era share the same birthday? 7 years apart, but both born on May 7th, Peter Tchaikovsky and Johannes Brahms. Tune in May 7th. Throughout the day, you're going to hear some of the best-loved works by each composer. That's WRR 101's Tchaikovsky and Brahms birthday celebration, Thursday, May 7th, here on WRR 101.
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Xuefei Yang playing the guitar, Eiji Owe leading the Barcelona Symphony Orchestra, an arrangement by Stephen Goss of an Albéniz concerto, music by Isaac Albéniz here on WRR 101. Thank you so much for tuning in. This is the Evening Concert. I'm Matt Rogers. 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Music by Bach, Prelude and Fugue, BWV 545. This is an arrangement by Onegger, who arranged it for a ballet. The BBC Philharmonic performing.

Artur Onegger's orchestration of music by Bach. Onegger arranged it for a ballet. Prelude and Fugue in C Major, BWV 545. Leonard Slatkin and the BBC Philharmonic performing. All right, I gotta head out, but I appreciate you tuning in tonight. I'll be back with you on Monday, 7 p.m. for your dinner concert. Classical Music Through the Night gets underway right now here on WRR-FM and HD1, Dallas-Fort Worth.

It's a Friday night. A feeling of floating effortlessly into the first weekend of May. Flowers blooming, things greening up. Some dreamy sounds are on the way to help provide you with some space to sit with the stillness of the night, the beauty of the season. Music that flutters between forward movement and a suspended sense of weightlessness. You get to float through these Gymnopédie by Eric Satie later this hour. I'm Melanie Renata. This is Music Through the Night. You know that friend who always tells you when you're being ridiculous? They hold a mirror up to your mess, but they also hold you up so you can shine your brightest. If you're lucky, you have someone like that in your life. For Josef Suk, it was his mentor and father-in-law, Antonín Dvořák, who told him at one point to try to write something cheerful for a change. Suk tried, and this is what he made.

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It was advice from Dvorak, not necessarily his music, that inspired that work by Yosef Suk. Suk's Serenade for Strings in E-flat Major, performed there by the Suk Chamber Orchestra. Things slow down and you get to sink into the magic of the dark hours with a piece by Erik Satie in just a minute. I'm Melanie Renata. This is Music Through the Night.

Traditionally, a gymnopédie is meant for solo piano. We buck tradition tonight, though, with flutist Sharon Bazzali and guitarist Joyfei Yang here performing the set of three gymnopédie by Erik Satie.

The soothing Gymnopédie by eccentric French composer Erik Satie. Speaking of eccentricities, Clara Schumann wrote this work backwards. The final movement of her A minor piano concerto she composed when she was 13, meant as a standalone piece. But years later, she added two more movements and orchestrated it, and it's performed for you here by the Royal Liverpool Philharmonic and pianist Isetta Cunham Mason. I'm Melanie Renata. This is Music Through the Night.

Sometimes an idea has to wait, not because it isn't a brilliant idea, but because it just hasn't yet found the right voice to make it happen. Like the story inspired by Lord Byron, a rather nomadic British poet. This is a story that wandered for years. The musical idea of it passed from composer to composer, even landing with Hector Berlioz. It just never quite took hold. It lingered, unfinished, until it finally reached Peter Tchaikovsky. This is a slice of that story told through the lens of Tchaikovsky's mind, and it's on the way. I'm Melanie Renata. This is Music Through the Night. How can something be both wistful and joyful? Well, if you're a sentimental person to any degree, you get it. Every joyful moment is splashed with a hint of wistfulness. That was basically the life of composer Robert Schumann. He caked his music in that emotional reality, like here in his Fantasy in C Major. Violinist Anand Zufi Mutter, uplifted by the New York Philharmonic.

Yowza, I hope your goal was to stay up tonight. A rarely performed piece there by Robert Schumann, his Fantasy in C Major, Opus 131, Court Mazur, conducting the New York Philharmonic, and violinist Anand-Zufi Muther. The mood is gonna lift with a real cheerful septet in just a moment. I'm Melanie Renata, and you're listening to Music Through the Night.

This is a youthful piece by romantic German composer Max Bruch. And I mean literally youthful. He was 11 when he composed it. It's his septet in E flat major, performed here by Consortium Classicum.

A soundtrack for your late night second wind. Consortium Classicum with the septet in E-flat major by Max Bruch. 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Your ears will stay perked right up here with the fourth and final movement of Tchaikovsky's Manfred Symphony. Here's the London Symphony performing with their late great conductor laureate and former principal conductor, Michael Tilson Thomas, at the podium.

may very well scratch every musical itch you have. It introduces you to some of the most memorable themes from Antonín Dvořák and is the work he created after he changed his mind about the cello. He'd always thought the cello was far too mellow and had far too many limitations to carry the weight of a concerto. However, mellow moments exist within this cello concerto, like here in the Adagio. But some dance-like momentum kicks in, too. And you'll understand why this concerto is often considered the best in the cello repertoire when it comes up a little later this hour. I'm Melanie Renata. So glad you're here. This is Music Through the Night. In Jacques Offenbach's opera, A Trip to the Moon, among a glass palace and moon dwellers, the temperature plummets to 50 degrees below zero, and despite the fact that it can't snow when it's that cold, there proceeds a grand ballet of snowflakes. A scene that inspired other such dances, the most popular being the Nutcracker. From A Trip to the Moon, here's Offenbach's Snowflake Ballet.

A power-packed piece as you dip into your weekend. Neeme Järvi conducting the Orchestra de la Suisse Romande for the Snowflake Ballet by Jacques Offenbach. I'm Melanie Renata. You're listening to Music Through the Night. So, a work that twinkles like the stars in the sky in just a moment.

Maybe you're planning a road trip for this summer, or planning to just tuck yourself into the woods for a camping trip. Well, when you do, you might want some gentle sounds for the quiet nights. A soundtrack for laying in the grass, or on the roof of your car, watching the stars dance.

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I'm Melanie Renata. This is Music Through the Night. And this cello concerto by Dvorak has a little bit of everything. Here's cellist Elisa Weilerstein and the Czech Philharmonic.

Haydn didn't just compose music, he composed art. He once staged a symphony where he directed each musician one by one to blow out their candle and walk off stage mid-performance. A form of protest, a plea for leave. So, when Haydn wrote this work and gave it the name The Joke, well, you better believe that he meant it. It's a string quartet that builds up to a wonderful punchline, and it's coming up later this hour. I'm Melanie Renata. This is Music Through the Night. Everyone needs a little help every now and then. When Tchaikovsky needed a friend, he found not just friendship, but also a mentor in fellow Russian composer Mily Balakirev. Balakirev was a strong influence on many young composers, and you really can hear why in works like this, his overture on a Spanish march theme. Here's the USSR Symphony, Yevgeny Svetlanov at the podium.

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The USSR Symphony with a Spanish-inspired work by Russian composer Mily Balakirev, his overture on a Spanish march theme. The mood gets less serious here, a work that builds like a good long-form joke. It's charming and danceable and draws you right in, and then right at the end, Haydn did something that has entertained audiences for over 200 years. The punchline is worth waiting for. It's his 30th string quartet, known as The Joke.

The joke there, of course, is the ending, or rather the endings. So many false endings. Really hard to know when it was actually over. I promise you, it's over. Haydn's 30th string quartet in E-flat major, known as The Joke, the Emerson String Quartet performing. I'm Melanie Renata, so grateful to have you here with me for some music through the night. Now that you got your wiggles out, go ahead and settle in. There's some ethereal sounds in just a moment.

This is a sacred piece by Sergei Rachmaninoff, reminiscent, perhaps, of chanting monks. It's the Lord's Prayer from the Liturgy of St. John Chrysostom. Stephen Cleobury conducting the Choir of King's College, Cambridge.

truly transcendental. The Lord's Prayer from Rachmaninoff's Liturgy of St. John Chrysostom. I'm Melanie Renata. You are listening to Music Through the Night. However, as you edge a little closer to the day, pianist Angela Hewitt here with a work that just doesn't quit. Of J.S. Bach's 6 English suites, this is his 5th in D minor.

Are you a procrastinator? Please don't feel called out. I'm right there with you. And I think we all have been at some point. There's nothing wrong with that. In fact, Jacquito Rossini, a self-proclaimed advocate for procrastination, once gave advice to a young composer, advice that supported the idea of pushing things off to the last minute. I'm Melanie Renata, and if you want to feel validated in delaying all those things on your to-do list, well, stick with me. This piece and some affirming advice from Rossini in just a bit.

A prelude is a short introduction to something, an atmospheric beginning. So as you greet your morning, what could be better than a graceful prelude? From Marion Bauer's Symphonic Suite for Strings.

The Ambash Chamber Orchestra and Ensemble with a slice of Marion Bauer's Symphonic Suite for Strings. I'm Melanie Renata. Thank you for being with me this morning. Some spring-flavored instruments sprout up throughout this hour. A little harp here, a little flute there. First, something super springy, a beautiful momentum in Mozart's 15th Symphony in G major. It's going to keep you guessing. Here's the Moscow Virtuosi.

a pause here, a sudden change of key there. So many false endings. I think Mozart was trying to find the limit for them with that work. His 15th symphony in G major, Vladimir Spivakov conducting the Moscow Virtuosi. Good morning, I'm Melanie Renata. And this time of year, when spring is busting out everywhere, the mood calls for music that evokes a sense of the newness that surrounds you. And you're going to get that here in the Meath Pastoral by Arthur Duff.

Like a slow saunter through fields of flowers. Fenella Hunt conducting the Irish Chamber Orchestra for the Meath Pastoral by Arthur Duff. I'm Melanie Renata, and I did promise you a harp and a flute. They are joined by a clarinet and string quartet in just a minute.

Maurice Ravel was never one to stress out, but one time he really did feel the heat. He'd received a commission to write a piece to spotlight a new harp, but at the same time, he was supposed to attend a cruise with an important group of people. Somehow, he made both happen. 1 week and three sleepless nights gave Ravel this commission, his introduction and allegro, and he wrapped it all up in time for the cruise.

The Jupiter String Quartet, harpist Yolanda Kondonassos, flutist Alexa Still, and clarinetist Richard Hawkins, with a cool and stress-free work from Ravel, his Introduction and Allegro. There's a gift of procrastination in just a minute. I'm Melanie Renata.

Rossini respected procrastination. Nothing, he said, excites the imagination more than necessity and the pressing of an impresario in despair, tearing out his hair. In his day, Rossini said, all impresarios were bald by the age of 30. Here's his ballet music for Moses.

This is the calm after the storm. The Gaelic Symphony by Amy Beach begins as a turbulent voyage at sea, one that rumbles and tilts. But the choppy nautical adventure in the first movement gives way to this. Music that evolves into a pretty joyous jig. Traditional Irish tunes at its core. The first symphony by an American composer to use folk songs as thematic material. This is just a slice of it. A pleasant piece that's on the way. I'm Melanie Renata. Please stay with me.

like a soft glow of morning light creeping through a window. This is a nice, calm start to your day. It's The Reverie by Claude Debussy. Trumpeter Mary Elizabeth Bowden here with the Casilla Ensemble.

gentle wake-up call, a reverie by W.C. Good morning, my friend. It is 6 past the hour. I'm Melanie Renata. Welcome to your weekend. You dive right in here to one of Handel's keyboard suites. He wrote more than 20 of them, and this one has been described as his darkest. Why not bask in the dark before the light of day? It's Handel's 8th keyboard suite in F minor. Here's pianist Seongjin Cho.

For what's been called Handel's most hellish keyboard suite, that was quite enjoyable. Pianist Seongjin Cho with Handel's 8th keyboard suite in F minor. Good morning to you. I'm Melanie Renata with something pretty relaxing, but with a fun little jolt here and there, an Irish essence floating through the entire atmosphere of this second movement from the Gaelic Symphony by Amy Beach. Kenneth Schermerhorn conducting the Nashville Symphony.

an Irish jig or two, giving you a boost this morning. The Nashville Symphony with the second movement of Amy Beach's Gaelic Symphony. I'm Melanie Renata with a bit of romance that weaves itself with some melancholic sounds in just a moment.

So glad to have you here with me this morning. I wouldn't want you to miss out on something like this. A lush, late romantic, at times almost jazzy romance for violin and orchestra in G major by Samuel Coleridge Taylor. Here's the Encore Chamber Orchestra and violinist Rachel Barton Pine.

There you are, just floating through your early morning, through a lyrical and romantic atmosphere in Samuel Coleridge Taylor's Romance for Violin and Orchestra in G major. Daniel Heggie conducting the Encore Chamber Orchestra and violinist Rachel Barton Pine. Now, if you need more of a kick to get you going, I got you. I'm Melanie Renata with a shot of musical caffeine in just a minute.

This symphony by Clementi moves like moments. Some joy, some sadness, and everything in between. No emotion, staying forever. The joy always finds its way back. It's his second symphony, Opus 18, number 2. Here's the London Mozart Players.

way before I became a classical host. I spent most of my time playing guitar in metal bands. Paganini's 24th Caprice was the engine that got me to rethink how I played the guitar. Niccolo Paganini pushed four strings to the absolute limit of what the human hand can manage. Now, when you translate that onto six strings of a guitar, the music takes on a whole new level of intensity. Guitarist Nicola Hall performs that for you in just a minute. I'm Vernon Neal. Good morning. Speed, aggression. This piece has everything a young metalhead like me could ask for. It also has an incredible amount of grace.

guitarist Nicola Hall with Paganini's 24th Caprice. James Horner wrote melodies that felt pretty much as expansive as the worlds they were built around. In The Ludlows from Legends of the Fall, he focused in on the grit and the grace of the American West. David Arnold leads the Royal Liverpool Philharmonic Orchestra. Here's The Ludlows from James Horner.

Royal Liverpool Philharmonic and David Arnold with the Ludlows from James Horner's Legends of the Fall. Mozart's The Magic Flute is a gold mine of melody. For a flute virtuoso, it's practically a playground. Robert Fulbs created this 13-minute arrangement of themes from Mozart's The Magic Flute for solo flute titled Fantasy. Emmanuel Paul is a soloist with the Rotterdam Philharmonic, led by Yannick Nezet-Séguin.

flutist Emmanuel Pau and the Rotterdam Philharmonic with Robert Fulbe's Fantasy on Mozart's Magic Flute. Straight ahead, you'll hear a violin-led Sicilienne from Germain Taillefer, and then we'll head to the garden with some music from Joaquin Rodrigo.

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Sarah Chanel and Jean-Pierre Ferré with Germain Taillefer's Sicilian. As I watched my 2-year-old play with his trains a couple days ago, I remembered a saying about how time moves painfully slow when you're a kid. But when you're a little older, sometimes you just want things to slow down. This next piece is meant to mirror what we all take for granted, the passage of time. And Enrique Batis leads the London Symphony Orchestra. Here's Joaquin Rodrigo's Music for a Garden.

The London Symphony and Enrique Batis with Joaquin Rodrigo's Music for a Garden. Coming up, Alexandre Tarot joins the King's Violins for the 7th Keyboard Concerto from Bach.

J.S. Bach frequently took some of his own violin concertos and rewrote them for the keyboard. This seventh keyboard concerto is about as Bachian as it gets. Alexander Zorol is at the piano with the King's Violins. Here's Bach's Keyboard Concerto No. 7.

the era of social media videos and rapid fire content, it feels almost impossible to sit through a full length movie. But that slow burn, that's what keeps some movie fans hooked. Well, it turns out the art of the slow burn isn't a new phenomenon. It's been around since Rachmaninoff. He was a master of that kind of melodic endurance. His Second Symphony is a perfect example of that. You'll hear that later this hour. I'm Vernon Neal. Here's a scherzo by Edouard Lalo, performed by the Orchestra de la Suisse Romande.

The Orchestra de la Suisse Romande with Lalo's Scherzo. When critic Virgil Thompson reviewed a performance of Henry Cowell's Hymn and Fuguing Tune, he noted that he was sorry when it ended because it had made music all the way through. Cowell spent a lifetime exploring the structure, but rather than borrowing from early American sources, he actually just composed his own hymns. He asked himself what might have happened if that specific style had continued to develop into the modern era. His 10th fuguing tune is an engine of nostalgia that takes a refined look back at early American roots. Celia Nicklin is the soloist with the Academy of St. Martin in the Fields. Here's the 10th hymn and fuguing tune.

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Rachmaninoff was kind of at a creative crossroads when he started his second symphony. Not too long before, he had a little bit of a personal failure, and that ghost of that failure followed him around up until the second symphony. You'll hear the final two movements, the Adagio and the finale, which turn a little bit of that introspection into a full-blown celebration. Pavel Yerby leads the Cincinnati Symphony Orchestra.

Arthur Sullivan is typically remembered for his partnership with Gilbert. But seriously, when you check out his standalone theatrical scores, you find a composer with just a versatile ability to set a scene. Here's his suite for The Merchant of Venice.

morning. You are listening to WRRFM and HD1 Dallas-Fort Worth Classical Music and the Arts for North Texas. I'm Joe Cozera. Welcome to Saturday Classical. I think our weather's going to be really nice today, so we got lots of rain all over Texas. So I hope you fared well, didn't get giant hailstones or anything like that earlier this week. But today we're going to hear music from Florence Price, her poem of praise. We'll hear Beethoven's Pastoral Symphony, and it is Alessandro Scarlatti's birthday. We'll hear Suzanne Jerome sing Caldo Sangue, Hot Blood. Right now we'll hear from the Vienna Philharmonic, conducted by John Elliott Gardiner. This is the Viennese Citizens Waltz from Carl Michael Zehrer on WRR 101.

Strauss kind of had the hold on, you know, the Viennese dance music scene, but Carl Michael Zerrer, a major rival of Strauss, and that in competition with Strauss for Citizens Balls, the Viennese Citizens Waltz on WRR 101, Carl Michael Zerrer, the Vienna Philharmonic conducted by John Elliott Gardner. Good morning, I'm Joe Cozera. Well, May is Asian American Pacific Islander Heritage Month, and we are going to be celebrating it with you all May long. We're going to hear pianist Mitsuko Uchida and the Adagio in B minor from Mozart, WRR 101.

Well, she's they've called her one of the greatest living interpreters of Mozart's piano music. It's clear there that Mitsuko Uchida playing the Adagio in B minor from Mozart on WRR 101. We're celebrating Asian American Pacific Islander Heritage Month. Uchida was born in near Tokyo. And I'm Joe Cozera. Thank you so very much for being here on this Saturday morning. I enjoy being here with you today, which is Alessandro Scarlatti's birth anniversary. Il Gusto Barocco performs. George Alubeck is the conductor. Suzanne Jerome, the soprano. Caldo Sangue, translate to Hot Blood, WRR 101.

0: Oratorio Sedecia Re di Gerusalemme, about King Zedekiah during the Babylonian siege of Jerusalem. King Zedekiah's son Ishmaele lies dying, caldo sangue, hot blood, from Alessandro Scarlatti on WRR 101. It's his birthday anniversary, born on this day in 1660 in Sicily, specifically in Palermo. George Halobach conducted Il Gusto Barocco, and once again, Suzanne Jerome, the soprano. Thank you for being here today. This is WRR 101. 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Speaking of Jerusalem, on view now, tickets at kimballart.org. 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
0: Coming up in about 16 minutes, Placido Domingo sings Fantasia para un gentilhombre, Fantasy for a Gentleman, from Joaquin Rodrigo. Right now, music performed from the master violin family, the Oistrakh family from Russia. Igor Oistrakh, the violist, his son on the violin, Valerie. Natalia Zertsalova, the pianist. Music by Schumann. Mersenerzelungen. Fairy Tales from Schumann on WRR 101.

father and son, Igor and Valerie Oistrakh. Igor, the violist, the violinist Valerie, and Natalia Zertsolova, the pianist, Mersen Erzelungen from Schumann. Fairy Tales here on WRR 101. Thank you for listening this morning. I really appreciate your support of WRR. Support this morning also comes from the Plano Symphony Orchestra, presenting the PSO Chamber Concert Series Up Close, May 14th, a one-hour program featuring works by women composers, including a world premiere by Dallas-based composer Ji Wong. More at planosymphony.org. We're going to begin next hour with Bach's Choral Prelude, Giant Fugue, featuring the London Choral Symphonia Orchestra. Michael Waldron will conduct. Right now, this piece features Placido Domingo with the Philharmonia Orchestra, guitarist Manuel Barueco, Joaquin Rodrigo, Fantasía para un Gentilhombre, Fantasy for a Gentleman, on WRR 101.

The guitar and orchestra, the Concerto Fantasia para un Gentilhombre, that conducted by Plácido Domingo, one of the three tenors. He did not perform on the piece, but he did conduct. Well, that's the Philharmonia Orchestra. Manuel Borueco, the guitarist. Fantasia para un Gentilhombre, Fantasy for a Gentleman, from Joaquin Rodrigo on WRR FM and HD1, Dallas-Fort Worth Classical Music and the Arts for North Texas. Good morning. Welcome to the 9 o'clock hour of Saturday Classical. I'm Joe Cozzaro with you. This hour, Florence Price's Poem of Praise. We'll hear Vivaldi, and we'll also hear music by Haydn. Let's hear the Chorale Prelude, a Raphon Williams arranged for string orchestra, this Bach piece. The giant fugue, the Chorale Prelude, Wir glauben allen einen Gott, comes from the Nicene Creed, Martin Luther's paraphrase, We All Believe in One God, music by Bach on WRR 101.

From Bach's collection, the German organ mass, the choral prelude on Wir glauben allein einen Gott. Ray Vaughan Williams arranged that for string orchestra, and that performance from the London Choral Symphonia and Michael Waldron conducted. On WRR 101, good morning. Really appreciate your company on this Saturday morning. Hope you kind of got through the weather. It's a lot of rain, a lot of hail, a lot of tornadoes in some areas. I hope you weren't unlucky enough to be in some of that stuff. We should have some nice, pleasant weather in store for you this weekend. We're going to hear from Verdi coming up. Giuseppe Verdi. We'll hear from Felix Mendelssohn, the overture of the Midsummer Night's Dream coming up. But we're also going to be featuring Felix Mendelssohn on today's Classics for Kids coming up at 11. So stay with us for that today. Music by the awesomeness of Florence Price. This is the Malmö Opera Chorus. John Jeter conducts. Jan Carlson, the pianist. Florence Price's Poem of Praise on WRR 101.

0: That recently discovered, recently being 2009, a lot of her works were thought lost, but that discovered, amongst others, in her abandoned Illinois home, once again back in 2009. Florence Price, her poem of praise on WRR 101, the Malmo or Opera Chorus, and John Jeter conducted. Jan Carlson, the pianist on WRR 101, where funding comes from you. Thank you so much for your support of WRR this morning. Funding also comes from the Orpheus Chamber Singers presenting Joby Talbot's Path of Miracles, a musical pilgrimage along the Camino de Santiago through Spain, May 1st through 3rd, with concerts in Dallas, Fort Worth, and Irving. Tickets at orpheuschambersingers.org. 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More at meadowsmuseumdallas.org. Coming up next, a performance from guitarist Christopher Parkening and the Academy of St. Martin the Fields. We'll hear Vivaldi's Guitar Concerto in C.
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Music by the Venetian Antonio Vivaldi on WRR 101, his Guitar Concerto in C, performed by Christopher Parkening. And Iona Brown conducted the Academy of St. Martin in the Fields on WRR 101. Thanks for being here. Joe Cozera along with you on this Saturday morning. We're going to be featuring Mendelssohn, a five-part series coming up on Classics for Kids starting at 11 today. Nate Felix means happy, and he had a happy life, so we're going to hear more about that. All right, if you're a Belgian Baroque violinist, you hold the violin without a chin rest. Now, I can imagine how difficult and probably uncomfortable that would be, especially when you're playing Belgian Baroque music. Well, that's what C.S. Falk Kuyken does. And here he conducts La Petite Bande, Haydn's Symphony No. 89 in F on WRR 101.

C.S. Valkuijken conducted La Petite Bande, the Symphony No. 89 in F from Franz Josef Haydn on WRR 101. Good morning. I'm Joe Cozero with you. You are listening to WRR, and it's made possible because of you, our WRR members. Support this morning also comes from the Fort Worth Symphony with guests Peter Aungian and cellist Vladimir Fung joining the orchestra May 8th through the 10th. Program includes Dvorak, Brahms, and Joan Tower. Tickets at fwsymphony.org. All right, about 12 minutes, we'll hear the Romanian concerto from Gheorghe Ligeti and the Berlin Philharmonic. Right now, a performance, a wonderful performance. Pianist Hélène Gramont performs the piano sonata from Alban Berg, WRR 101.

Alban Berg, the Piano Sonata, Opus 1, Allegro Mod performed here on WRR-FM and HD1, Dallas-Fort Worth, Classical Music and the Arts for North Texas. And I'm Joe Cozera with you this morning. Music by Transylvanian composer. He was born in Transylvania. Dirdi Ligeti, the Romanian Concerto from the Berlin Philharmonic's performance, conducted by Jonathan Knott.

0: Well, a piece written before he sort of ventured off into micropolyphony and more unusual composition. Romanian composer born in Transylvania, Gyuri Ligeti, the Berlin Philharmonic, conducted by Jonathan Knott, the Romanian Concerto on WRR 101. Well, I want you to go and vote now for WRR's Opera Aria Countdown, all right? 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
0: We've been chatting with the staff, and we're all looking forward to their move to Dallas. They're moving from Boston to Dallas, the From the Top group and show. So we're so looking forward to that. I'm going to keep you posted about that, too. Funding for WRR today comes from you, our WRR members. Thanks also to the Orpheus Chamber Singers, presented by Joby Talbot's Path of Miracles, a musical pilgrimage along the Camino de Santiago through Spain, May 1st through 3rd, with concerts in Dallas, Fort Worth, and Irving. Tickets at Orpheus Chamber Singers. Music from Giuseppe Verdi, with the Munich Radio Orchestra, conduct Roberto Abbado, I Vespri Siciliani, the Four Seasons, WRR 101.

ballet music, The Four Seasons from Giuseppe Verdi, I Vespri Siciliani, performed by the Munich Radio Orchestra, Roberto Abbado, conducted on WRR 101, where funding comes from you, our WRR members. Thank you so much for supporting WRR. 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Gimmick-free since 83. Felix Mendelssohn featured on today's Classics for Kids, and we're going to do a five-part, I believe, series from now, the next several Saturdays for Classics for Kids. But before we do that, Midsummer Night's Dream will be performed by Ballet North Texas this June, 19th to the 21st. This performance from the Orchestra of the Age of Enlightenment, Sir Charles Macaris conducts, the overture to Midsummer Night's Dream from Felix Mendelssohn on WRR 101.

0: Mendelssohn wrote that when he was 17. Can you believe that? That is the overture to Midsummer Night's Dream on WRR 101. That performance from the Orchestra of the Age of Enlightenment, Sir Charles McCarris conducted. And you can see that performed by Ballet North Texas. This is coming up June from the 19th through the 21st. And I'm Joe Cozera. Thanks for listening to WRR-FM and HD1 Dallas-Fort Worth, Classical Music and the Arts for North Texas. Coincidentally, featured on today's Classics for Kids, Felix Mendelssohn.
1: Welcome to Classics for Kids. I'm Naomi Lewin. Felix Mendelssohn was lucky enough to be born into a wealthy family with loving parents who encouraged him to be a musician. And his first name certainly fit his situation. Felix is Latin for happy. Mendelssohn was born in 1809 in Hamburg, Germany, but he grew up in Berlin. His grandfather was the famous Jewish philosopher Moses Mendelssohn, but this was a time when it was very difficult to be Jewish in Germany. There were all kinds of laws and taxes that applied just to Jews. Felix Mendelssohn's father was a banker who didn't want to deal with anti-Semitism, people discriminating against him because he was Jewish. So he converted to Christianity and had everyone in the family baptized. Then he tacked a Christian name onto their last name, making it Mendelssohn Bartholdy. When he got older, Felix told his father he would stick with just plain Mendelssohn. The Mendelssohn family held regular Sunday afternoon concerts at their house, so Felix Mendelssohn grew up with music all around him. As a kid, he was already a terrific pianist, and he started composing when he was 10. By the time he was a teenager, Mendelssohn had already written some of his greatest music.

When he wasn't making music, Mendelssohn liked to pull typical kid tricks. One night, he climbed onto the roof and woke everyone up by yowling like a cat. But he was hardly a typical kid. In addition to German, he spoke French, English, and Italian. He was also a wonderful visual artist, so good that he might have made a living as a painter. Mendelssohn also had a knack for making friends with older people, some of them much older. When he was 12, he met the great poet and playwright Johann Wolfgang von Goethe, who was 72 at the time. They became good friends, and Mendelssohn wrote music based on Goethe's work.

Mendelssohn loved to travel. Back then, instead of going to college, a lot of young Europeans did what they called the Grand Tour around the continent, traveling for months or years to see famous sites, visit famous museums, and soak up foreign culture. Mendelssohn's Grand Tour inspired some of his best music. In spite of the fact that he got horribly seasick on the way to England and Scotland, when he saw Fingal's Cave in the Hebrides Islands, Mendelssohn came up with an overture.

In addition to having a career as a pianist, Mendelssohn was famous as a conductor. As a teenager, he fell in love with Johann Sebastian Bach's music. When he was just 20, he put together and conducted the first concert of the St. Matthew Passion since Bach's lifetime. Of course, Mendelssohn wrote choral music of his own.

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She played the piano and composed, too. Felix and Fanny not only made music together, they also put on plays, like Shakespeare's A Midsummer Night's Dream.

0: That's the overture Felix Mendelssohn wrote for A Midsummer Night's Dream. More about A Midsummer Night's Dream and Mendelssohn's music for it next week. I'm Naomi Lewin. I write classics for kids and produce it with Tim Lanter at WGUC Cincinnati. Please join me again for more classics for kids.
1: And a piece that Mendelssohn wrote 16 years after the overture continued on Midsummer Night's Dream, which includes what we now call the Wedding March. We hear that next Saturday in Classics for Kids here on WRR. And I'm Joe Cozzaro with you today. Thanks for listening and spending part of your Saturday with us. Really appreciate you very much. Eric Kunzel leads the Cincinnati Pops Orchestra. Music by Berlioz, Heitor Berlioz, The Damnation of Faust.

0: Faust meeting his unfortunate end for his bargaining, his dealings with the devil Mephistopheles, The Damnation of Faust, from Aitor Berlioz on WRR 101, performed by the Cincinnati Pops Orchestra, Eric Kunzel conducted. Support for WRR this morning comes from the Dallas Symphony Orchestra, presenting Beethoven, Bach, Haydn, and Mozart May 7th through 10th at the Meyerson. Fabio Luisi leads the DSO through a program of four classical masterpieces featuring three soloists. Tickets at dallassymphony.org.
1: During the Baroque era, there was a rich musical scene in many places around the world, including in what we now call Mexico. 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
0: We're going to wrap up the morning with music from Jean Sibelius in about 40 minutes, so do stick around. You're going to love the Berlin Philharmonic's performance of Valse Triste. Right now, I want to tell you the Fort Worth Symphony Orchestra will be performing this coming up October 30th through November 1st. Once again, the Berlin Philharmonic, this time Claudio Abbado.

0: Faust meeting his unfortunate end for his bargaining, his dealings with the devil Mephistopheles, The Damnation of Faust, from Aitor Berlioz on WRR 101, performed by the Cincinnati Pops Orchestra, Eric Kunzel conducted. 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Fabio Luisi leads the DSO through a program of four classical masterpieces featuring three soloists. Tickets at dallassymphony.org.
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0: We're going to wrap up the morning with music from Jean Sibelius in about 40 minutes, so do stick around. You're going to love the Berlin Philharmonic's performance of Valse Triste. Right now, I want to tell you the Fort Worth Symphony Orchestra will be performing this coming up October 30th through November 1st. Once again, the Berlin Philharmonic, this time Claudio Abbado conducts Beethoven's Symphony No. 6, the Pastoral Symphony in F on WRR 101.

Well, if you love the outdoors, Beethoven was just like you. He wanted to capture, you know, feelings about nature, being outdoors, the peace and the joy that comes with it. He loved birds, too. You may have heard the, hope you noticed, the nightingale, represented by the flute, the quail by the oboe, the cuckoo by the clarinet, very fitting, of course. And then the thunderstorm. He loved the country around Heiligenstadt. And he debuted that, plus the Fifth Symphony in one night, the Symphony No. 6, Pastoral Symphony in F by Beethoven on WRR 101. The Fort Worth Symphony Orchestra will be performing that October 30th through November 1st. And that performance was from the Berlin Philharmonic and Claudio Abbado conducted. 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Tickets at symphonyarlington.org. 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Well, I'm Joe Cozera. Surely glad to spend the Saturday morning with you, and I hope you enjoy the rest of your weekend. The weather should be nice for you today and tomorrow into next week. I think we're done with the deluge of rain for now. It's still spring. With that, though, please enjoy the Berlin Philharmonic's performance, Valse Triste, from Jean Sibelius. Herbert von Karajan conducts.

0: R.V. Jonnefelt was Sibelius's brother-in-law, wrote a play called Quolema, means death. Very surreal, dreamlike valse triste that Jean Sibelius put music to it, revised it later for a standalone concert piece. Unfortunately, he didn't make much money off of it. His publisher made a fortune of it, but Sibelius himself earned very little from, and it was hugely popular. That performance from the Berlin Philharmonic and Herbert von Karajan conducted. And this is WRRFM and HD1 Dallas Fort Worth, Classical Music and the Arts for North Texas. My friend Brooke Scholl coming in. She's got lots of fun stuff for you today. Brooke will play Tchaikovsky's Swan Lake. The Texas Ballet Theater is performing that this weekend, coincidentally. Brooke will also play Jean Nakamatsu performing Chopin mazurkas. And a musician was very popular music, but she's trained in opera. Master banjo player Rhiannon Giddens will hear her performance of Pompeii Ran Away. That's coming up with Brooke Scholl, Saturday Classical, starting at 1. And this is WRRFM and HD1 Dallas Fort Worth, Classical Music and the Arts for North Texas. From the Top is next.
1: Hi, I'm Julia Legrand, and I'm a violinist. I hope you enjoy my performance of the fourth movement, the Allegro Assai, from Bach's Violin Sonata No. 3 in C major, here on From the Top.

0: Welcome to From the Top, where outstanding young musicians come to play. I'm your host, pianist Peter Dugan. We opened the program with the last movement of Bach's Violin Sonata No. 3 in C major, performed by violinist, From the Top alum, and my co-host today, Julia Legrand. In 2023, Julia helped us create something that we'd never done before, an episode featuring young musicians who identify as disabled or neurodivergent. Today, we're joined by four more extraordinary artists, and Julia is with me to help guide the way. Julia, it's so great to have you back on From the Top. Welcome.
1: Thank you. It is such an honor and just a pleasure to be back.
0: Well, the honor is ours. Take us back to that first episode.
1: So I first appeared on From the Top in 2021 as a young musician, and at the time, I was, I believe, the first blind musician who had been on the show. And I became really interested in how the platform of From the Top could really play a part in helping shape the storytelling and the perception around classical musicians with disabilities. And after that first appearance, I came to From the Top and asked them if they would consider making an episode around musicians with disabilities. And I'm so incredibly grateful that they said yes.
0: Yeah. And you co-hosted with me back then. It's been a couple of years since, though. What have you been up to?
1: Yeah. When we co-hosted that episode, I was taking a gap year after high school. Since then, I completed my freshman year at New England Conservatory before deciding to transfer into the Harvard New England Conservatory dual degree program. So I am now pursuing a bachelor's in philosophy and a master's in violin performance.
0: I know I speak for all of us at From the Top when I say how proud we are, and we're excited to see where your journey continues to take you. Looking back on that first episode we did together, what kinds of responses did you get after it aired?
1: I heard from a lot of disabled colleagues of mine about how the episode had really centered these disabled musicians primarily as artists and people, and how it had been a holistic space to get to know, yes, the disability, but also the music making, the artistry, and the young people behind it all.
0: All right, well, let's get on with the show. Julia, let's meet our first artist, 18-year-old composer Kiefer Bernard from Montclair, New Jersey.
1: Yeah, Kiefer, he started composing during the pandemic and he just hasn't stopped since. Living with epilepsy has also shaped his compositions, including this one, From Light to Dark in the Valley. Here, we will hear it performed by the string quartet, Analog by Choice.

0: becomes reality?
1: We actually have a recording.
0: It's basically like this guy who's thinking about clocks, and it's like he doesn't know that there are all these different clock sounds. Plus, I added some woodwinds into this as well.
2: That's beautiful. Is it easier to express yourself with composing than with words?
0: Oh, yeah, definitely. Because you express your full self if you are composing. Because you actually know what you're doing. And you can start to know yourself and your style.
2: I'd also like to know a bit about your composition, Whispers of Hopeful Winds.
0: Whispers of Hopeful Winds, as it might suggest, to give a sense of hope. It kind of shows us that people with epilepsy are gonna be okay. The main theme shows us that bit of detail.

0: That's really beautiful. And where was it performed?
1: So it was performed at the Disability Pride Parade event in Montclair, New Jersey, which is an event for people with epilepsy and seizures.
0: That's so wonderful to be able to connect disability experience with music and art making and that important message.
1: Yeah.
0: If you could give one piece of advice to other musicians living with epilepsy, what would that be?
1: Don't be nervous and don't let yourself stop from expressing your full self, because music brings that for you.
2: Beautifully said. 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
1: 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That is KieferBernard.com.
2: Amazing. 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Kiefer, thank you so much for spending time with us today and for sharing your music with us.
0: It's been such a pleasure getting to know you.
1: Thanks.
2: 18-year-old composer Kiefer Bernard from Montclair, New Jersey.
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0: To continue on with our show, next we will be hearing from 22-year-old French horn player Macy James, who is from Calico Rock, Arkansas, and currently living in Kalamazoo, Michigan. 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
5: Hi, Julia. Thanks for having me.
2: Macy, I'm so excited to make some music together. What are we going to play?
5: We are going to play She Danced in the Rain by Kate Nishimura. It is a gorgeous piece, and I love it so much.
0: Is there anything in particular you want listeners to know before they hear it?
5: Yeah, actually, I think the program notes for this piece really aid in the listening experience. One quote that stuck with me is, "Life isn't about waiting for the storm to pass. It's about learning to

0: Dance in the Rain. And I just think, first of all, such a good quote. And second of all, when you listen to the music with that in mind, it just becomes so much more meaningful and so, so great.
1: All right, Macy, whenever you're ready, let's take it from the top.

0: You heard She Danced in the Rain by contemporary composer Kate Nishimura. It was performed by 22-year-old French horn player Macy James with me, Peter Dugan, on the piano. Macy's with us now. I just can't tell you how enjoyable that was. You really moved me with what you did there.
1: Oh, well, thank you. I had a great time too. That was so much fun.
2: Macy, one of the reasons I'm particularly excited to talk to you today, besides your incredible performance, is that both of us are blind musicians. And I think sometimes it's easy for one person to represent the perspective of a particular disability. So I'm excited to have a conversation between the two of us today.
1: I agree so much. One person should never represent any group of people, let alone disability, because what worked for one person is not necessarily going to work for all of us.
2: Yeah. I would love to hear just more about the beginning of your musical journey. Can you take us back to a first musical memory?
1: I grew up singing in church, and one of the earliest memories I have was from this Christmas program. I just remember that I was singing "Where Are You Christmas" from The Grinch.
0: Oh, yeah.
2: And, classic.
1: Yeah. And I was singing it by myself, and I remember me and my mom like sitting together and learning the lyrics, and I could not have been very old at all. I have no idea if it was good or not, but I'm sure it was cute. So yeah, I did that. And then I continued singing in church and took piano lessons on and off until I started playing horn in the seventh grade.
2: I know that collaboration and performing with other people in ensembles can bring its own sets of sort of challenges and joys that can be a bit unique as a blind musician. I'd just be curious to hear you talk about what collaborations looked like for you.
1: Well, you know, I've been really grateful to continuously be surrounded by people who valued my differences. I think that's super important. So starting out in high school, my band directors would just record themselves playing or singing my part, and I would learn by ear that way. And then I would bring that to rehearsal. And as I got older and was able to learn Braille music and have access to it, I started reading the music and just coming to rehearsal with it memorized. And, you know, for the majority of my musical experiences, I would say that my lack of vision has not really impeded or even changed the way that I make music at all. What I mainly need from the people I'm collaborating with is flexibility on the time that it takes me to memorize. And, you know, some people might find that a little annoying or a little frustrating, but I've been really fortunate to be with people who are like, yeah, you know, this makes sense. And also because of that, we kind of spend the time rehearsing the little things that maybe we wouldn't rehearse had we just read through everything.
2: That's beautiful. I know that advocacy for accessibility and inclusion is also very important to you. So could you talk a bit about when that happened?
1: Yeah. So I think as a person growing up with a disability, advocacy in the general sense was always very important to me. When I started kind of having these experiences in classical music where I was maybe not feeling like things were accessible, I knew that I wanted to make a change. So the biggest example in my life was when I was in high school doing all region and all state competitions, and all of them had sight reading. And if you're not familiar with Braille music, it is music that you read in Braille, which is done with your hands. And so if you are playing an instrument, it is not possible to also do that. I would need like two more arms. And so I kind of had these experiences, these competitions where they would say, well, just take a zero in the sight reading portion of the competition. And which is kind of crazy a little bit, you know? Yeah. And I would do that and I would end up in like, you know, second band in my region or whatever. But I didn't get necessarily the seat that I deserved. So that's kind of how I started realizing that music, which was so inclusive for me and such an outlet for me, there were also aspects in these musical systems that were really discriminatory.
2: Mm. I love the way you phrased that at the end, because there is something in music itself that I think really can be just so inclusive and particularly, I think, a useful outlet for young people with disabilities. And I know that's also been a part of your academic work. Can you talk a bit about that?
1: Yes, I am so happy with my academic work and excited to continue it. So when I was at the University of Arkansas, I did a thesis on disability representation in horn repertoire. And the project actually started out as I wanted to find music for horn that was written by composers with disabilities. And I very quickly found out that there was none. There was literally no music by a composer who was openly identifying as disabled. So I shifted that project to discuss the programmatic representation of disability in horn repertoire, but I also got some funding. I got a state undergraduate research fellowship from the Arkansas Department of Higher Education, and I was able to use that fellowship to commission Tyler Mazzone, who's a deaf and neurodivergent composer. And so I was able to have him write a work for piano, which I premiered on my senior recital. I actually got to come back into the studio and record it. It was like, you know, we have just in some ways made history, right? Because we created this piece for horn that now future hornists who are disabled can see, you know, and we've created something in my specific sphere that is now here forever that wasn't here before. And that was so awesome. If you'd like to hear the piece I commissioned, it's called Peregrination. Big word. It's Peregrination. It's on Apple Music, Spotify, YouTube Music, Prime Music, anywhere you could think about to find it. So I am super excited about that.
0: Can't wait to check that out.
2: That's amazing. And it makes me so excited for the potential for change in the classical music world and the change that you are going to bring about in your career. Thank you, Macy, so much for being here today. It's been a real pleasure.
1: Of course. Thank you for having me. It's been so much fun. I cannot express enough gratitude to From the Top. This experience has been so great, and I'm just so glad that I got to be here.
0: 22-year-old French horn player Macy James from Calico Rock, Arkansas, now living in Kalamazoo, Michigan. Peter Dugan here, and I just want to say thank you to Gerald and Susan Slavitt. Their support makes it possible for you and me to meet outstanding young musicians together each and every week. 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

0: Good afternoon and happy May. This is Brooke Scholl, host of WRR Saturday Class Call. Today from 1 to 6, I do hope you join me. I have John Nakamatsu performing some Chopin mazurkas, Tchaikovsky's Swan Lake, music by Rhiannon Giddens, and also music by Scarlatti for his birthday today. 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
2: Welcome back to From the Top, where outstanding young musicians come to play. I'm your host, pianist Peter Dugan, and joining me is my co-host, violinist and disability activist Julia Legrand.
3: Hi, Peter. It's so great to be here. And we are spending this hour with talented young artists with disabilities.
2: Not only are we co-hosting this episode, but we've gotten to really spend some time together, and you moderated this incredible panel.
3: Yeah, it was such an awesome experience. We had a conversation around disability and inter-arts work. We had panelists representing classical music, jazz, interpretation in American Sign Language of music, and even dance and disability. And it was such a thrill to talk with professionals in the field about how they navigate disability and art making.
2: I learned so much from that discussion, and you were a great moderator.
3: Thank you.
2: Julia, let's meet our next young artist.
3: Next up, 19-year-old violinist Alexander McDowell. He's originally from Durham, North Carolina, but now he's a freshman at Oberlin Conservatory. Alex has dwarfism, and that has shaped his approach to violin playing.
2: Yeah, and I'm really excited for this performance. He and I are going to play the first of Dvorak's 4 romantic pieces.

0: We're joined now by 19-year-old violinist Alexander McDowell from Durham, North Carolina. He just performed the first of Dvorak's four romantic pieces. I'm Peter Dugan. I had the joy of joining him for that performance at the piano. Alex, what a treat to play that with you. It's one of the most beautiful melodies.
1: Thanks. I agree.
2: And I loved hearing it too. As a violinist, I've always loved that piece. And I just thought the colors and the sound you brought to it were so exciting.
1: Thank you.
2: You draw such an incredible sound from that instrument. I know it's a really wonderful violin made by Luis Bellini, and it's on loan from the Rachel Barton Pine Foundation. Could you tell us a bit about how you came to be playing on it?
1: I received my current violin in May. It's from Brazil. It's a 3/4 size. It was my first great violin because I could play a really big dynamic range and it didn't affect the sound. Like before, if I wanted to play like fortissimo, sometimes it wouldn't sound very good. But now it sounds good like that. So it's really nice.
0: Alex, Julia and I are going to give you a couple of musical choices and tell us which of the two you would rather play on the violin, all right?
1: Yeah.
0: Okay, so Mozart or Shostakovich?
1: Shostakovich.
2: Ooh. Okay, Bach or Bartok?
1: Bach.
2: Okay.
0: Okay.
2: I think I'm probably with you there.
0: Romantic or contemporary?
1: Romantic.
0: Uh-huh.
2: And chamber or orchestra?
1: Chamber.
0: Excellent. It's fun to get to know someone that way. Thank you both.
1: Thank you.
2: In your career so far as a violinist, what's been like a highlight for you?
1: I really enjoyed performing at the Kennedy Center and recording today.
2: That's a great answer. Can you talk a bit more about the Kennedy Center performance?
1: I was one of the winners of the 2025 VSA International Young Musicians Program. So I applied like at the end of 2024, and then they invited me and four other musicians to play on the Millennium Stage. And there were also some workshops and chances to learn about how to pursue music and about having a disability.
2: Was there anything that stood out to you about kind of being in a group of disabled musicians?
1: I liked it a lot because they were all really good. And I noticed that there were a lot of other musicians in like similar situations as me. Mm-hmm. And I hadn't really realized that before.
2: I feel like that's such an important revelation that like one isn't alone actually in sort of trying to figure out what music with a disability looks like. When do you remember like first becoming aware of your disability?
1: I didn't really notice that much until like I was like 7. And like other kids asked me like how old I was. Mm-hmm. And then when I told them, sometimes they didn't believe me. But I think that was mostly it.
2: Was there any time when you sort of became aware of your disability, particularly in terms of your violin playing? I know for me, I wouldn't really think about my blindness in terms of my violin playing, but then sometimes I'd have a teacher who'd have to think of a different way to teach like straight bow technique because I couldn't look in a mirror. And so sometimes like things like that would come up.
1: Yeah. So when I started doing some competitions when I was like 10, I think, in this one competition, a judge was like, "Your intonation is really good, but it sounds like you're playing a toy." But I think I've gotten past that. Because I worked on sound a lot and just started focusing on contact point a whole lot.
2: Yeah, that's interesting to hear about that particular challenge and particular aspect. But you have such a gorgeous sound now. So I'm glad we got to hear a piece that highlighted that.
1: Thank you.
2: So you mentioned recording here as a highlight. But I'm also curious, in the time you've spent here in Boston rehearsing and getting to know everyone and the panel discussion we hosted around this initiative, has anything else stuck out to you?
1: Yeah, I think the panel was really inspiring. I liked what Adrian said, that he sometimes can't do the same bowings as other violinists, so he changes some of them. And I agree that it shouldn't matter how you do it as long as it sounds good.
2: Yeah, Adrian and Antoine is just an incredible violinist. And because he has a limb difference, he does approach the physicality of playing violin in a different way. It was so great to have him talk about that on our panel. And just to really emphasize how, at the end of the day, music is about the sounds and ultimately the feelings.
1: Yeah.
2: Alex, has this experience being here in Boston, connecting with these other disabled musicians, changed how you think about your future?
1: This experience makes me wonder, like, if I should do some things to like help other musicians like me, like you're doing, because I haven't really thought about that very much before.
2: That's so powerful to hear, and I'm always just so excited to think about young musicians making real change.
0: Well, thank you both.
1: Thank you so much.
0: 19-year-old violinist Alexander McDowell from Durham, North Carolina, currently a freshman at Oberlin Conservatory. Next, we'll meet our youngest musician on today's episode. His name is Zion Giles. He's 14 years old from Chicago, Illinois, and studies percussion at Merritt School of Music in partnership with the Foundation for Hearing and Speech Resources.
2: Zion is profoundly deaf and he uses cochlear implants. It's really been exciting to experience how deeply he connects with rhythm as part of his music making. And so we'll get to know him through the people closest to him on his musical journey.
3: Hi, my name is Zion Giles.
4: My name is Danielle Giles. My son is Zion Giles.
3: I play marimba, drums, and rap.
4: Zai has always been musically inclined. I remember I bought him a microphone, maybe he was like 2, and he was just like rapping. He didn't use real words because he didn't have them, but he just had like a beat going. Zion has what we would say is disability plus. His hearing impairment wasn't noticed until he was 3 years old. Also, he has a limb difference, which was noticed right off top. But I would say his main disability is the hearing impairment. It's been a journey with just learning the process of therapies, learning the process of hearing, speaking, and so forth. We were going for like an audiology appointment. I saw a sign at the hospital. They had music classes for deaf students. So I signed them up for it.
5: My name is Frances Kennedy. I work at the Merritt School of Music. I was matched with Zion, who was interested in learning piano.
3: I would try piano when I was 12.
5: At the end of our first piano lesson, Danielle asked Zion, "Do you want to continue with this?"
4: It wasn't for him. It was kind of difficult.
3: Too hard for me to play piano.
5: Piano wasn't the best fit for him just due to his limb difference. So I tried to get creative and think about how we could still make music accessible. And I gave him mallets to hold, and he automatically just started jamming out on the xylophone.
3: I learned to play xylophone with my friend.
5: Just the steady beat was so strong. His sense of rhythm was just unbelievable. He really has music inside of him.
4: Zion is he's special.
3: It made me feel happy.
4: He has definitely grasped onto it.
5: So in my experience in working with students who are deaf and hard of hearing, oftentimes students have a difficult time understanding the concept of rhythm. even something like hearing a mother's heartbeat while in the womb. They didn't have that beat around them right from the start. I was kind of expecting that with Zion, but it was actually the opposite. Zion had normal hearing when he was born. So I think for those first few years of his life, he was used to hearing rhythm. So maybe it was that foundation was just built then. I also think a lot of it has to do with his love of rap music and listening to Chance the Rapper. After about a year of xylophone, he started playing a full-size marimba.
3: My mom supported me play marimba, and my family supported me too.
4: Zion is way more advanced than me, you know, and I have my hearing, my sight, my limbs. Music is a huge part of his life.
3: I practice every day. I practice on the week or the weekend, and night and afternoon.
4: He likes making his own beats and DJing and TikToks and stuff like that. So if he gets a TikTok video and he has 20,000 views, I got a lot of views. So it's definitely, it gives him that confidence, that boost.
3: And make me feel like great.
5: Zion, as a musician, is a kid who believes anything is possible. He knows what he's capable of. I see him going anywhere he wants to go.
3: My name is Zion, and I'm 14 years old. And this is my piece called Good Tomorrow.
0: And now Zion and I are going to perform an original piece he brought us called School Tomorrow. The piece begins with marimba and piano, and it reflects a lot of the music that Zion loves. But where it goes from there might surprise you.

0: work, yeah. Jordan on my shoe, Jordan on my shirt. I be playing ball, but my shoe don't get no dirt. They think I'm an alien, cause I'm not from Earth. I could get great, so I got you catching the first. Throw my feet to empty, listen like Victor Carter. When the DVD go hard, then to go harder. And my mom is better than yours, because she is smarter. Make her up high, got my bitch to look up right. Hope I ever deal, deal, shoot it every night. I don't need no chain, my girl already light. Thickly bound, I'm busy, tell the boy good night.
1: That was School Tomorrow by 14-year-old percussionist Zion Giles from Chicago, Illinois, a piece Zion dedicated to his mom. Zion was on marimba and rap, and I was on the piano. And that's our show for today, folks.
2: Thank you to all of the young musicians in this program. It's been such an honor to hear their music and their stories.
1: So if you enjoyed this episode, we invite you all to listen to our 2023 program, Celebrating Musicians with Disabilities, and check out our film documenting this initiative. 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
2: To close the show, we will be hearing music from cellist Adam Mandela Walden, who appeared on that original broadcast. Adam was diagnosed with autism and epilepsy at a young age, and music has long been a way for him to connect and communicate. He now studies at Berklee College of Music and Boston Conservatory at Berklee.
1: The piece we're about to hear is a movement from a larger work that Adam Mandela has been composing together with Berklee College of Music's Dr. Eugene Friesen. It's inspired by author Naoki Higashida's book, The Reason I Jump, The Inner Voice of a 13-Year-Old Boy with Autism. This piece brings together Higashida's words with music in a very powerful way. Here's the fourth movement, Elopement Tango, which features Adam performing all the parts, including cello, vocals, melodica, and a looper pedal. Before we hear that final performance, Julia, I just want to thank you again for spending the time and for co-hosting with me today. It's been so much fun.
2: Thank you for having me. It's been such a joy and an honor.
1: I'm Peter Dugan.
2: And I'm Julia Legrand.
1: Thank you all for joining us here on From the Top. 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
3: Why are you always running off somewhere?
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A heartfelt thanks to Berklee College of Music for their incredible partnership. Thank you to Laura Lavalva, Cao Hui Li, Mei Xuan Li, Abraham Granado, Juan Pablo Correa, Olivia Gan, and Se Yin at the Berklee College of Music. Thank you to the Volgenau Foundation. 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Special thanks to my incredible co-host, Julia Legrand, who also served as content advisor and associate producer. 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Our associate producer and mastering engineer is Rodrigo Cuenca, and our production manager is Amanda Roth. 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

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I haven't found a way to fix this problem, so people are always telling me off about it. 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
1: Good afternoon, and thank you for joining me. You're listening to Saturday Classical on WRR FM and HD1 Dallas-Fort Worth. I'm Brooke Scholl. I'm your host, and I am so excited to be welcoming in the month of May. There are so many fun things happening this month. It's the birthdays of composers Brahms and Tchaikovsky, so a lot coming from them. We also have Star Wars Day, Cinco de Mayo, Mother's Day, so lots of fun programming coming your way. And today we're going to hear John Nakamatsu perform Chopin Mazurkas, and we celebrate the birthdays of Lebrun and Scarlatti, so music by them as well. You're also going to hear Dvorak's Silent Woods and Tchaikovsky's Swan Lake Suite to preview an upcoming performance by the Texas Ballet Theater. We are going to start it off, though, with a trip to the amazing Amalfi Coast in Italy with this music by Ernesto De Curtis. This is Return to Sorrento, and it's featuring trombone player Joseph Alessi, and he's joined by the Alessi Street Band.

Music by Ernesto de Curtis. That was Return to Sorrento, performed by trombonist Joseph Alessi and the Alessi Street Band. On top of all of the birthdays and holidays we're celebrating this month, we're also ushering in Asian American and Pacific Islanders Heritage Month. And in honor of that, we're about to hear John Nakamatsu perform Three Mazurkas by Chopin.

0: Music by Chopin. Those were the three mazurkas from his Opus 59, performed by pianist John Nakamatsu. 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
0: The third annual Summer Music Series is back, voted Best Summer Concert Series in Dallas by D Magazine. 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The Summer Concert Series is sponsored by the Friends of WRR. I have Bach's Flute Sonata No. 6 in E Major coming up soon, but first we're going to hear the Orpheus Chamber Orchestra perform Handel's Concerto Grosso in D Major.

Music by Handel, that was his Concerto Grosso No. 5 in D major, performed by the Orpheus Chamber Orchestra. We'll hear an oboe concerto by a composer whose birthday we are celebrating today, Lebrun. But first, we're going to hear flautist Verena Fischer and harpsichordist Leon Bourbon perform Bach's Flute Sonata No. 6 in E major.

That was Verena Fischer on the flute and harpsichordist Leon Bourbon performing the flute sonata number 6 in E major by Bach. 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And taking us into the 2 o'clock hour is music by a composer whose birthday we are celebrating today, Ludwig August Lebrun. He bridged the Baroque and classical eras. He was an oboe virtuoso and composer. He was well known throughout Europe at an early age, having become a tenured member of the Mannheim Court Orchestra by the age of 15. He wrote 18 oboe concertos, one of which you're about to hear, and he was especially famous for expanding not just the technique of the instrument, but the playable range of the oboe, adding a high D and E to the instrument. So here is Ludwig August Lebrun's Oboe Concerto No. 7 in F major, performed here by oboist Kurt Meyer, who is joined by Howard Griffiths and the Northern Sinfonia.

Music by Ludwig August Lebrun, whose birth anniversary we are celebrating today, born on this day in 1752. That was his Oboe Concerto No. 7 in F major, performed by soloist Kurt Meyer, and he was joined by Howard Griffiths in the Northern Sinfonia. I'm Brooke Scholl. Thank you so much for joining me today. You are listening to Saturday Classical on WRR FM and HD1 Dallas Fort Worth, classical for everyone. And did you know that two titans of the Romantic era share the same birthday? Although they were 7 years apart, Peter Tchaikovsky and Johannes Brahms were both born on May 7th. Tune in throughout the day to hear some of the best loved works by each composer. That's WRR 101's Tchaikovsky and Brahms birthday celebration, Thursday, May 7th. And speaking of birthdays, we have another one that we're celebrating, Alessandro Scarlatti. Here's the I Musici performing the Sinfonia No. 5 in D minor for two flutes, strings, and continuo.

Ozzy Musici performing Alessandro Scarlatti Sinfonia No. 5 in D minor for two flutes, strings, and continuo as we celebrate the birthday of Domenico Scarlatti's father, Alessandro Scarlatti. And now we're going to hear Roy Goodman leading the Hanover Band, an orchestra made up completely of period instruments for a very authentic sound. This is Haydn Symphony No. 72 in D major.

0: Music by Haydn, that was his Symphony No. 72 in D major, performed by Roy Goodman, leading the Hanover Band. 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
0: Cinco de Mayo is Tuesday, May 5th. If you've got plans to celebrate, keep tuned to WRR 101 to hear a variety of pieces by Mexican composers, conductors, and performers. It's guaranteed to be a festive soundtrack for one of Mexico's and Texas's most popular holidays. I know I will personally be listening in with a margarita in hand. Coming up, I have Ofra Harnoy performing Dvorak's Silent Woods, but right now we're going to hear music by Beethoven performed by the late pianist Alfred Brendel. So these are the second set of bagatelles that he had written later in life alongside his Ninth Symphony. They're incredibly well-structured and condensed and mature for how many musical ideas he infuses this composition with. It's tender and reflective in the slower sections, while the faster movements explode with joy and mischief. Enjoy this performance of the Six Bagatelles, Opus 126 by Beethoven, performed by pianist Alfred Brendel.

That was the late pianist Alfred Brendel performing the second set of bagatelles that Beethoven wrote, the six bagatelles, opus 126. 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Gimmick-free since 83. And taking us into the 3 o'clock hour is one of my favorite slow movements for cello and orchestra. This is Dvorak's Silent Woods from The Bohemian Forest, and it's performed by cellist Ofra Harnoy. She's joined by Sir Charles McCarris and the Prague Symphony Orchestra.

cellist Ofer Harnoy, who was joined by Sir Charles Mackerras and the Prague Symphony Orchestra in that performance of Dvorak's Silent Woods from the Bohemian Forest. We're in the 3 o'clock hour. I'm Brooke Scholl. Thank you so much for spending part of your day with me. 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It is May, and May is Asian American and Pacific Islanders Heritage Month. Throughout the month, WRR 101 will highlight past and present composers, conductors, and soloists from these communities, celebrating their rich contributions to classical music. And I have music performed by Shufai Yang on guitar to celebrate here in just under 10 minutes, right after we hear Aaron Copland's Our Town. It's performed here by Leonard Slatkin and the St. Louis Symphony Orchestra.

Sounds of Small Town America. That was Aaron Copland's Our Town, and it was performed by Leonard Slatkin and the St. Louis Symphony Orchestra. And now we're going to hear a work by Isaac Albanese, who, fun fact, never actually wrote any music specifically for the guitar. He was a Spanish composer who wrote mostly for the solo piano, but guitarists like Francisco Torrega and Andres Segovia decided that this would sound better on their instrument, so they heavily transcribed all of his works for the guitar, and that's usually what we hear the format of his music being played in. So here's guitarist Xu Fai Yang as our Asian American and Pacific Islanders Heritage Month feature performing Aragon by Isaac Albanese. She is joined by Eiji Oi and the Barcelona Symphony Orchestra.

brilliantly performed by guitarist Xu Fai Yang. That was an arrangement by Stephen Goss of Isaac Albini's Aragon. She was joined by Eiji Oi and the Barcelona Symphony Orchestra. 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The rest of this hour, we're going to hear music by Villa-Lobos and Mendelssohn's fantastic octet for strings. Before we get there, though, we're going to hear Puccini's Donna Non Vedo Mai. It's performed here by Barry Wordsworth and the BBC Concert Orchestra.

0: That was Barry Wordsworth leading the BBC Concert Orchestra in that performance of Puccini's Donna Novita Mai. 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
0: 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While tickets are not required, guests are strongly encouraged to RSVP at wrr101.org/summer. The Summer Concert Series is sponsored by the Friends of WRR. And now we're going to hear this incredibly mature, virtuosic, and quite frankly, astonishing masterpiece written by a 16-year-old Felix Mendelssohn. His octet is as symphonic a sound as you can get from a chamber work, and Mendelssohn really grew up with this. You know, having written the bulk of it at 16, he revised it at 22, and then finally gave its premiere at the age of 26. He said, "I had the most beautiful time writing it, and it remained his own favorite work of all time, and perhaps after listening to it, it'll become one of your favorites too." Here's the octet in E-flat major by Mendelssohn, and it's performed by the Guarneri String Quartet and the Orion String Quartet.

One of chamber music's most treasured pieces of repertoire, that was the octet in E-flat major by Felix Mendelssohn. You heard string quartets Orion String Quartet and the Guarneri String Quartet. 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Tickets are at OrpheusChamberSingers.org. I have Tchaikovsky's Swan Lake at 4:30, but taking us into that 4 o'clock hour is music by Heitor Villa-Lobos. This is the aria from Bachianas Brasileiras No. 5. It's performed here by soprano Carita Matilla, and she's joined by Sir Neville Mariner and the Academy of St. Martin in the Fields.

The human voice, accompanied by the instrument that's known for being the closest to the human voice, that was soprano Carita Matilla, performing the aria from Villa-Lobos' Bacchianus Brasileiras No. 5. She was joined by Sir Neville Mariner in the Academy of St. Martin in the Fields. It's 4 o'clock. I'm Brooke Scholl, your host. Thank you so much for joining. You are listening to Saturday Classical on WRR, FM and HD1 Dallas-Fort Worth, classical for everyone. And whether your Mother's Day plans involve brunch, lunch, or dinner, WRR 101 will have the perfect soundtrack for the day. We'll put a spotlight on women who wore and wear two hats, both as luminaries in the classical sphere and as mothers. Expect to hear works by Clara Schumann, Amy B. Rachel Portman, and many more on Sunday, May 10th for Mother's Day with WRR 101. I have Tchaikovsky's Swan Lake Suite coming up at 4:30, but right now we're going to hear organist Masaki Suzuki perform Bach's Fantasy in G major.

An Asian American and Pacific Islanders Heritage Month feature on organist Masaki Suzuki. There he was performing Bach's Fantasy in G major. I have a Mozart piano sonata arranged for the flute and guitar, followed by Tchaikovsky's Swan Lake Suite. But first, we're going to hear Sergei Prokofiev disguise himself as an American in this military march in B flat. It's performed here by Colonel John R. Bourgeois and the President's Own United States Marine Band.

The Military March in B-flat by Sergei Prokofiev. It was performed there by Colonel John R. Bourgeois and the President's own United States Marine Band. Support for WRR comes from the Orpheus Chamber Singers presenting Joby Talbot's Path of Miracles, a musical pilgrimage along the Camino de Santiago through Spain going on right now through tomorrow, May 3rd, with concerts in Dallas, Fort Worth, and Irving. Tickets are at orpheuschambersingers.org. I have that Tchaikovsky Swan Lake Suite coming up about 4:30, but right now we're going to hear a very cool, colorful arrangement for flute and guitar of Mozart's Piano Sonata No. 4 in E-flat. It's performed here by flutist Ransom Wilson and guitarist Manuel Barreco.

That was the piano sonata number 4 in E flat, arranged for the flute and guitar by Mozart. That was flute player Ransom Wilson, joined by guitarist Manuel Barreco. 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Fabio Luisi leads nearly 400 musicians through Mahler's Symphony No. 8. 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And now for some truly magical music that is previewing a performance that's happening this weekend with the Texas Ballet Theater. This is Tchaikovsky's Suite to Swan Lake. It's performed here by Kazuki Yamada, leading the L'Orchestre de la Suisse Romande.

Tchaikovsky's Suite was Swan Lake Ballet. That was Kazuki Yamada leading the L'Orchestre de la Suisse Romande. If you'd like to hear and see that in its entirety, the Texas Ballet Theater is performing it this weekend at the Windspear and at Bass Hall May 15th through the 17th. It's 5 o'clock. I'm Brooke Scholl, your host. Thank you so much for joining me for Saturday Classical on WRR FM and HD1 Dallas-Fort Worth. 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And voting is now open for the WRR 101 Opera Aria Countdown. 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In about 10 minutes, I have Florence Price's First Symphony, but first another Asian American and Pacific Islanders Heritage Month feature. I have Long Long performing Alexander Scriabin's Etude in A-flat, Opus 8.

From Long Long's new album, that was Alexander Scriabin's Etude in A-flat, Opus 8. And now we're going to hear from a Latvian composer, a student of Kachaturian. This is Georg Paletsis, and he was known for new consonant music, and this was pleasing, stable, and consonant harmonies that are easy on the ear as a reaction to the highly intellectual and complex music of the time, like atonalism and serialism, which were all just a little crunchy to the ear. So this was kind of a knee-jerk reaction to that, trying to swing the pendulum back the other direction. So this is a work featuring the violin and vibraphone in a piece called Flowering Jasmine. And just as a flower slowly blooms, so does this piece. You're going to hear violinist Gidon Kramer with vibraphonist Andrei Pushkarev, and they are joined by the Kramerata Baltica.

0: A comforting tonal experience. That was Georg Spalletz's Flowering Jasmine. It was performed there by vibraphonist Andrei Pushkarev, violinist Gidon Kramer, and the Kramerata Baltica. 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
0: Please stick around for David Ginder's show this evening at 8 p.m. just after Concierto. You're going to hear the Fort Worth Symphony and Chorus performing Carmina Burana. You'll also hear Shostakovich's 15th Symphony, as well as cellist Rostropovich performing Tchaikovsky's Andante Cantabile. And now the music of Florence Price. So Florence Price got to see a revival, or she actually didn't get to see it, but we saw a revival in her music in 2009 when stacks of it was found in this old abandoned summer house of hers. A couple in Illinois started doing renovations and they found just manuscripts all over the place, piles of them. And so her music finally found a dedicated publisher and we're seeing a rise of her music being performed today. The Symphony No. 1 in E minor is absolutely no exception to the talent that she bore. You're going to hear romanticism, African-American musical idioms. It's got a rhythmic drive and a grandiose orchestration. It's a beautiful piece, and I hope you enjoy this Florence Price Symphony No. 1 in E minor. It's performed here by Roderick Cox in the Chiniquet Symphony Orchestra.

That was the Chinookake Orchestra performing Florence Price's Symphony No. 1 in E minor under the direction of Roderick Cox. 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Gimmick-free since 83. And I do hope you join me for tomorrow's show, Sunday Classical from 1 to 6. And kicking off that 1 o'clock hour is the Hofner Serenade by Mozart. I also have a new recording of Rachmaninoff's amazing third piano concerto at 2:30 by Nobuyuki Tsuchii. I also have the oboe concerto of Alessandro Marcello, and then the amazing Franck Piano Quintet to anticipate an upcoming concert with the Chamber Music Society of Fort Worth. Thanks again for joining me today. I hope you have an amazing rest of your Saturday. I can't wait to share more music with you tomorrow afternoon. But I'm going to leave you with this work by Rhiannon Giddens, performed by the Turtle Island String Quartet, who's known for their really cool effects and their bluegrass sound. Enjoy Pompeii Ran Away.

0: Performance Today is next here on WRR, FM and HD1, Dallas-Fort Worth. I'm David Ginder. I'll have more music for you later this evening. And in our recent listening, music by Rhiannon Giddens, Pompeii Ran Away, performed by the Turtle Island String Quartet. Giddens performs at the Longhorn Ballroom in Dallas on Sunday.
1: She was born Melanie Bonis, but she modified her name to the more androgynous Mel in order to get her music published. In her day, late 19th century Paris, women composers were not taken seriously. Seeing a female name on a score could mean instant dismissal by publishers, critics, and audiences. Bonis wanted her music to be judged on its own merits rather than her gender. Hence, Mel Bonis. From APM, American Public Media, this is Performance Today. I'm Valerie Kaler. Ahead this hour, a character piece inspired by Salome, part of a set that Mel Bonis called Legendary Women. Salome, just one of the legendary women immortalized in music by Mel Bonis, who was pretty legendary herself, defied the societal norms of her era and made a career for herself in a male-dominated field. Here's something she wrote in 1936 for flute and piano.

0: Flutist Maria Cecilia Munoz and pianist Tiffany Butt with music by French composer Mel Bonis.
1: I'm David Ginder. Good evening. Welcome to a Saturday evening of music here on WRR 101. I have Clara Schumann tomorrow night. It's a new recording by Midori of Clara Schumann Romances during the 11 o'clock hour tomorrow night. And on the matter of chamber music, the Summer Music Series is back for a third season, voted Best Summer Concert Series in Dallas by D Magazine. 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
0: 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I'm Valerie Kaler. French composer Mel Bonis was very fond of writing character pieces for solo piano, inspired by women, real, mythical, or literary. She returned to three of those solo piano works and orchestrated them. She called that set Legendary Women. The middle piece was inspired by the biblical character Salome, whose seductive dance caused more than one man to lose his head, figuratively and literally. Conductor Christian Reif and the Lakes Area Music Festival Orchestra with Salome by Mel Bonis.

A little slightly uneasy laughter from the audience there at the end of that performance of Salome by Mel Bonis. Maybe they weren't expecting the piece to end so abruptly, almost as if the executioner's axe had fallen. Salome, you may remember, danced so alluringly for Herod that he promised her anything, and had to follow through when she asked for the head of John the Baptist. One of the legendary women cast in music by French composer Mel Bonis. She was born Melanie, but she modified her name to the more masculine Mel in order to get her music published. In her day, which was late 19th century Paris, women composers just were not taken seriously. A female name on the score could mean instant dismissal by publishers and critics and audiences. Bonis wanted her music to be judged on its own merits. Hence, Mel Bonis, a legendary woman. We heard Salome from a set of three orchestral pieces.

He says, depicting women of myth, legend, and literature. Legendary Women by Mel Bonice. Christian Reif conducted the Lakes Area Music Festival Orchestra in that concert at the Gitche Zibe Center for the Arts in Brainerd, Minnesota, part of the Summertime Lakes Area Music Festival. In a moment, non-operatic Puccini. This is Performance Today from APM.

0: 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I'm David Ginder. Good evening. Welcome to a Saturday evening of music. Later, I have the Shostakovich 15th Symphony. Maurice Janssen's conducting. Also, Morton Gould's Latin American Symphonette and Beethoven's Quartetto Serioso, played by the Juilliard Quartet.
1: During the Baroque era, there was a rich musical scene in many places around the world, including in what we now call Mexico. 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
3: Once upon a time, there was a prince who lived in a kingdom called Italy. A couple kingdoms over, the Queen of Spain was having a hard time of it. Everyone was fighting. Nobody trusted anyone. A financial crisis, unemployment. It got so bad that most of the people who couldn't agree on anything finally agreed on one thing. The Queen has got to go. And off she went. Isabella II headed to Paris and kind of lived happily ever after. Meanwhile, back in Spain, the people who make things happen decided that our friend, Prince Amadeo, who was minding his own business back in Italy, would be a safe, middle-of-the-road kind of guy that no one could hate too much, so they made him king. It didn't take Amadeo I of Spain very long to learn that things were still a mess. All the same problems that Isabella II faced were still there. After 2 years, he said, "You know what? No." He said Spain was ungovernable, and he walked away, also known as abdicated. Amadeo went back home to Italy, where he lived another decade and a half. When he died in 1890, his Italian countryman, Giacomo Puccini, paid tribute to his passing. Much like we do today when we learn of someone's death, Puccini sent flowers. In Italy, chrysanthemums are the traditional flower associated with mourning. In Italian, crisantemi. Puccini's elegy for Amadeo, Crisantemi, played here by the Apollon Musichette Quartet at Hugh Hodgson Concert Hall in Athens, Georgia.

An ensemble from Poland there, the Apollon Muzyczek Quartet, in concert at the University of Georgia in Athens. They played Chrysantheme, or Chrysanthemums, by Giacomo Puccini. Puccini wrote that piece in 1890 in tribute to Prince Amadeo, who'd been King Amadeo of Spain for a couple years in the 1870s before abdicating. Amadeo died at the end of January, and Puccini's tribute was written just a couple weeks later in February. If you were thinking, I recognize some of that from something else, you're right. Puccini reused some of the melodic DNA from Chrysanthemums in his Manon Lescaut.

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0: His performance today here on WRR 101 on this Saturday evening. Monday's WRR Concert Hall is the Dallas Symphony's performance of Das Rheingold from Wagner's Ring Cycle. Fabio Luisi conducting Monday at 8 on the WRR Concert Hall. 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
1: Let's talk about rubato. The word rubato comes from the Italian rubare, to steal. What it means in music is to steal time. Here's an example from the absolute queen of rubato, Roberta Flack.
2: The first time ever.
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2: I thought the sun.
1: Then she falls back into time for a measure or so.
2: Rose in your eyes.
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0: Roberto Flack, demonstrating the art of rubato in the first time ever I saw your face. Dang. The stretching, drawing, finessing, the stealing of time also happens in the classical world. In fact, there are some pieces that just don't work without it.
1: You can't play Schumann without rubato. It's literally, it's like murdering the music.
0: That's pianist Jeremy Dank laying out the hierarchy of musical crime. Stealing time is okay. Murdering music, not okay. Here's Jeremy Dank demonstrating his best Schumann rubato in concert at Dendrinos Chapel and Recital Hall in Interlochen, Michigan. He's playing the Opus 17 Fantasy by Robert Schumann.